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7: Every odyssey has a final chapter. Is LeBron finally going to write his this week?
8: Rich Paul made it clear to me that the choice is LeBron James's right now.
9: I believe he knows exactly where he's going. He just wanted to wait until the World Cup was over before he tells anybody.
6: We've been waiting a good chunk of the summer to hear where LeBron James will lace up the sneakers. ESPN insider Shams Charania.
10: We're on week four now, I believe, and everyone in the NBA is waiting on LeBron's decision, his choice now. And I spoke to Rich Paul, his longtime agent, this morning, and Rich Paul made it clear to me that the choice is LeBron James's right now. It's up to him on a choice of which team he wants to play for. All of the information is in. The teams are set. Everyone's made their moves. There is no decision, no choice yet. There's no timetable on a choice as of yet, but we know the teams. Cleveland, Miami, Philadelphia, Golden State, Minnesota, all are waiting on this. This has a domino effect around the league with other free agents as well. My understanding, though, over the last couple of weeks is that the focus has been primarily, though, on the Eastern Conference teams being Cleveland, Miami, and Philadelphia, and we all continue to wait.
6: So we didn't learn a destination late last week about a decision, but ESPN's Dave McMenamin was at FanFest and did learn some news.
11: What we did learn is that the end is not near. He made it clear that the swan song is not upon us.
12: Okay.
11: If he plays next year, that's not the farewell tour. He compared himself to Bruce Springsteen and the Rolling Stones as artists who still tour 50, 60 years since they first hit the charts with their records. And so that's one thing we learned in terms of what team he's going to play for. He continued to keep it close to the vest. He had some fun with it. You know, he said, trust the process. The crowd went nuts on Friday. On Thursday, he said, I hear Warriors. I hear Philly. I hear Miami from people yelling it out from the crowd. He's not let anything. What he did do was echo what he said after game four in the OKC series.
12: Okay.
11: He's like, I want to be in a competitive environment where I wake up every day and I want to pour myself into the work and we're all working towards a common goal.
12: And
11: that
12: so
11: remains the same thing. If you think of all the teams or like, you know, the finalists, right? Of all the players on all those teams, who would be the best single teammate that LeBron could team up with right now? Mm-hmm. And you'd probably say Giannis, 31 years old, two-time MVP, and plays both ends. And obviously he's had some injury stuff, and Steph is an all-time great, but Steph's 5 years older than Giannis.
12: Sure.
6: His agent Rich Paul telling our Dave McMenamin, there are no perfect options. WNBA Aces 109-83 route of the tempo. Toronto was without coach Sandy Brondello, who was serving that one-game suspension for comments she made about Atlanta's Angel Reese on Friday. Lynx and Storm.
12: Miles in the mid-range gets it to go. A 32-piece right now for Olivia Miles. She's been able to score in a multitude of ways.
6: USA Network with the call. Olivia Miles, 32 points. Lynx, 105-102 over Seattle. Mystics, a 90-82 win over the Valkyries. The Liberty in overtime get past the Wings, 99-98. Paige Beckers did not play, but the team says she does not have a concussion.
5: Sports Center all night.
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13: How good is that? Are you not entertained?
5: Number four.
6: It was Jazz Chisholm's home run in the bottom of the eighth that lifted the Yankees on Sunday Night Baseball. Monday, he picked up where he had left off. Yes, Network.
14: There goes Bellinger, and there goes Jazz. There it's gone. It is gone. Jazz Chisholm Jr. locked in his second of the night, his third of the last 2 days, and the Yankees are back in front.
5: Number three.
6: Jordan Alvarez goes yard twice for Houston, but his teammate goes yard once, yet drives in double the runs. KBME 790 AM.
15: Jump brings the hands together at the belt. The 1-2 to Pena. And Jeremy lifts this one to right fairly deep, going back on it. Konine on the warning track. He leads, and it is gone. Grand slam, Jeremy Pena. And the Astros lead it. 2-2. Second career grand slam for Pena.
5: Number two.
6: Mariners shut out the Reds 8-0, getting half of their runs with one swing. Seattle Sports 7:10 a.m.
15: Here's the pitch.
14: Swung on and destroyed. It's on its way. Upper deck just short. Going sail away. Grand slam. Cal Raleigh.
5: Number one.
6: At Fenway, it would be some late heroics to keep the streak alive. WEEI.
16: Wells is ready. He throws. Caleb swings and drives one high in the left field. It is one.

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It is OTB here live from Tampa. 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All right, we're going to

have a Lenoris Sellers conversation here, and don't worry, Marler's not here to wax poetic about him. We're going to give you an honest conversation about Lenoris Sellers, who he is as a player. He has been hyped up for a very, very long time. They have talked about him being a first-round pick, I feel like, for a very, very long time. And we've got our quarterback here that we want to talk this through, because has there been flashes of Lenoris Sellers?

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0: I will never forget that day. Finally, late in the day, they did connect.
1: Great.
0: But when I think of Tennessee, I don't think about all the great games I saw at Neyland, and I saw a lot of great ones. I think about Will Overstreet worried about his little sister.
2: No question about it. What do you think when you think LSU?
0: LSU had a great session on 2007.
2: 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We got a lot to get to here over the course of the next 90 minutes or so. Appreciate Tony Barnhart for giving us a little bit of time there. It's always a pleasure to talk to him, and I was anxious to ask him about the all-time player that he most wanted to watch, and look, Herschel Walker, this guy I would have liked to watch. I was maybe hoping for a little Joe Burrow, but didn't quite get there. But I agree with him about college towns, Starkville, Oxford, Athens. That's the one thing that I don't like is too strong a verbiage. I love everything about LSU. I love my alma mater. I love sports teams. But I do wish at times that there was a college town feel to it. Baton Rouge doesn't feel like a college town. It's a city, has a college in it. When you go to these places like Starkville, like Oxford, like Auburn, like Athens, it's just a different feel. And I love so much being in Starkville for that baseball weekend, even though LSU lost all three games. I just liked that feel. I hadn't been to a college town in a while, and I'm hoping to start doing a little bit more of that. I'm going to try. I think LSU's probably going to play Arkansas on the road in baseball this coming year, because LSU and Arkansas did not play this past season, and the year before that, Arkansas was in Baton Rouge. So if LSU's in Fayetteville for baseball, I'm going to try to get up there and catch that weekend series. But always a treat to talk to Tony Barnhart. Appreciate him for giving us a little bit of time here on this Tuesday. We're brought to you by FMOL Health, Our Lady of the Lake, Parish Construction and Roofing, Relief Windows, and Rev Fiber. We'll take a time out. When we come back, David Epps, President and CEO of the Chick-fil-A Peach Bowl, will sit down with us. What are the future of these kickoff games at the beginning of season? What about the NIL aspect of the Peach Bowl, which is different this year moving forward? It's David's first year as president and CEO with Gary Stokin moving on. So we'll talk to him when we come back.
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0: got five. South Carolina has their five of their top 11 recruits all time are on this year's roster. I don't have a question though. I feel like he'll like me if I say
1: that.
0: So,
1: are you gonna?
0: Journalism
1: 101. You gotta say, you better win or else you're fired?
0: Like, yeah. What am I gonna say? Like, do you think that raised the floor to like the roster? Because it certainly did.
1: Do you feel like this is your most talented team? How about that?
0: If you
1: start with that, I'd say, hey, there's five of your top whatever recruits. Do you feel like that makes this as a talented team as you've had?
0: Okay, that's good. Thank you. Now the
1: it's
0: other
1: Dylan
0: one.
1: Dylan Stewart, Nick Harbor, Lenore Sellers.
0: Lenore's wasn't one of the top ones.
1: Who is?
0: Darius Gray, left tackle Josiah Thompson.
1: Okay.
0: Who's flash? Julian Walker, the edge rusher. I mean, it's been a good recruiting run here. I think the other one, and Rivers, you can weigh in on this since you're here and you care about my success. if I asked Shane Beamer, I said, you guys have Tennessee back on the schedule this year, last time you played them, you scored so many points, you literally ran out of fireworks in the stadium. They come back to Williams-Brice this year. Are you looking forward to getting them back on the schedule? And also, did we up the budget for fireworks just in case? That's a better question, right? That's the one.
1: This is an environment over 4 days that can get a little bit stale. No one else is going to ask about fireworks. I think you go for it. And guess what? What's the worst thing that can happen?
0: You know,
1: he thinks it's a bad question. And everybody kind of looks at you like you're an idiot. Like, what, who cares?
0: Here's the thing, though. I've never trusted my instincts on almost anything. And nor should I. Like there's no reason to. The track record is the track record. So every time we come to Media Days and I prepare a question, last year I felt like I was on fire. I was like, I asked high
2: school stuff. Last year you just held your hand up all day.
0: Yeah, that's what Matt told me to
1: do. Chris Morrow, LouisianaSports.net.
0: Yeah.
1: Chris Morrow, LouisianaSports.net.
0: And it was like, you know, but so then by day four, I was feeling myself a little bit. And that was not a week that I felt confident in anything, like all week. And so we get to Thursday. I remember I showed up, I was wearing a hat. For some reason, I asked Eli, there was a corgi on it. I was like, it was all bad.
2: How much did Matt hate it?
0: It was not good. And then Eli Drinkwitz came up and I was like, Eli Drinkwitz is a big fan of Celsius. And I know that because he was holding a box of Celsius walking around like 1 year at Media Day. So I was like, you know, you guys play Kansas again this year. Like big rivalries back on the schedule. Big schedule guy. What Celsius are you going to have that morning to get ready for? Because I know you're a big fan. He's like, I don't drink Celsius. And I was like, sick. All right.
1: Yeah, that's a tough look.
0: Yeah. So every time I'm confident about something, it goes very poorly.
1: Well, we'll see. You got 5 minutes to prepare yourself.
2: He will send me, because, you know, he does our social media.
1: He does.
2: Great job at our social media. He will send me a text and say, hey, what do you think about this tweet? You know, and he's so excited about it, I can tell. And I'm like, no, absolutely don't do that. He's like, you're right. Never.
1: Yeah,
2: I would never.
1: Bad,
2: I would never post that.
1: Terrible idea.
0: All right, we'll do a fireworks question. I'm going to do a fireworks question.
1: All right. I need to know something about South Carolina. Is Lenore Sellers good?
0: He is good.
1: He's
0: going to be very good this year. Here's the thing.
1: Was there any evidence last year that he was good?
0: Nope, but the offensive coordinator's gone. Kendall Briles there. So South Carolina is 20-3 under Shane Beamer when they put up over 400 yards of offense.
1: Okay.
0: Now, that's not a benchmark that should wow anybody, but they've only done it, I think, 15 times in SEC play under Beamer.
1: Yeah.
0: And they did it 23 times total. But like when they do that, they win games. The defense has been very, very good over the last several years, and it's like not like a stifling, you're not going to run the ball, move the ball on us, but they forced the most turnovers out of anybody in the SEC over the last 5 years, the 110. They put 8 DBs in the league in the last 6 years. Like they have been very talented at those positions. They finally have a lot of really good depth in the interior defensive line. They did a good job in the portal with some of the guys they got there. They return all the linebackers. I mean, they've got good players. Can the offensive line not be atrocious? And now that Mike Shula is gone and you bring in Kendall Briles, and I don't think Kendall Briles is Charlie Weiss Jr. I don't think he's, you know, I don't think he's even Mike Bobo, but I do think that you're going to have such a significant increase in your offense. And the schedule, it is the easiest schedule they've had in 10 years. Now, it's still hard, but it's the easiest one they've had in 10 years.
1: My take is that the loser of the Mississippi State-South Carolina game on September 19th, that head coach will not be at SEC Media Days next year in Nashville.
0: And then Arkansas head coach Shane Beamer will be.
1: Oh man!
0: I think that's a good point.
1: Brian Silverfield. He's year one.
0: Brian Silverfield.
1: You know, it's Ryan.
0: Brian Silverfox.
1: Silverfox.
0: I called him Adam Silverfield in an article, and no one caught it.
1: Exactly. That's exactly the point. What does Shane Beamer need to do this year?
0: I think he's got to win at least 7 games to keep his job. I think he will, but I think he's got to win at least 7 games to keep his job. And here's the thing that I am really high on South Carolina for is they've got they're not notoriously rich and full of funds, but what they do have right now is about $10 million in NIL deals that are kind of tethered to just four people. Lenora Sellers, Dylan Stewart, Nick Harbor, Jakarius Peake. All four of those guys are going to be in the NFL draft next year, yes. Right? That means that you have this influx of cash that's coming in that you are finally going to be able to go into the portal, and also they're doing the recruiting class right now, and go pay top-end talent. They got Josh Dobson away from A&M and LSU, the five-star cornerback.
1: Did he commit?
0: Yeah.
1: I didn't know that.
0: On July 4th.
1: He definitely should have gone to LSU because he's a defensive back. But
0: he didn't. South Carolina's put more defensive backs in the league than LSU has in the last 6 years.
1: I don't care. LSU's better. Okay. TBU.
0: They're not TBU.
1: What?
0: They're not.
1: LSU's not TBU?
0: No.
1: Oh, this is you could go an hour.
0: They put less DBs in the league.
1: They're all awesome.
0: Sure. They are awesome, but they're not as, I mean.
1: They're all awesome.
0: I'm not going to tell you who I think TBU is.
1: You're going to, I know who you think it is. Yeah, it's certainly not.
0: Well, let's
1: those guys stink in the NFL. Drake Kirkpatrick?
0: Everyone from that team stinks in the NFL. The offensive lineman, am I yelling? I feel like I'm yelling. The offensive linemen are, that's the worst part.
1: Yeah. All right. Are you going to ask Shane Beamer this question?
0: Yeah.
1: All right. We're all very excited. So let's see how it goes.
0: Wish me luck, guys. I'm going to come back in here crying.
1: Just going to open the door, sobbing. Everybody's going to be pointing. There's going to be tomatoes flying in. Chris Marler, LouisianaSports.net, and Locked On Gamecocks. He said it into the main ballroom to ask Shane Beamer about fireworks. I think it's a reasonable question. I'm for living things up. There's a lot of the same questions. And if I'm being pretty honest, like, I haven't asked a question in the main ballroom yet. But some of the questions stink. Some of the questions are bad. And I think that one is a little bit of a fresh perspective. 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That is a fast-moving first hour. Tony Bernhardt was with us at 1:15. Just a great storyteller. 50 years covering the Southeastern Conference. Has a book coming out this spring. He was fantastic with us a little bit earlier. David Epps, president and CEO of the Chick-fil-A Peach Bowl, as well as the Aflac kickoff game. Gave us a little bit of time. Chris Marler with us as well. So that was a busy, busy, busy first hour full of guests. If you missed any of it, catch it on demand. All of our content is on demand this week. Just search Hunt Palmer Show. You can like, subscribe, rate, review. We always appreciate y'all helping us out with that. We're all over social media this week as well. Our trip here to Tampa was brought to us by FMOL Health, Our Lady of the Lake, Parish Construction and Roofing, Relief Windows, and Rev Fiber. They got us here all week long. Today's action is South Carolina, Georgia, Auburn, and Vanderbilt. As I mentioned at the top of the show, not a day that's full of LSU content. LSU only plays one of those four teams. It is Auburn. LSU doesn't play South Carolina, doesn't play Georgia, doesn't play Vanderbilt. So from that angle, just not a ton of for us to chew on. But certainly some teams that do have interesting storylines. I think Shane Beamer's coaching for his job at South Carolina. Kirby Smart is fielding questions about how Georgia slipped, despite the fact that they've won the SEC 2 years in a row. So that's a pretty high bar that Kirby has set there. We'll talk to Bryce Kuhn about that coming up. And also, Vanderbilt was answering some questions about the life post Diego Pavia, as well as trying to get into the college football playoff, which is just a wild thing that I never thought I would have said 3 summers ago. But that's where Clark Lee kind of elevated things over the last couple of seasons. Two really, really strong years for Vanderbilt. So we're going to talk a little bit about that. We got a busy hour number two. We got to talk LSU linebacker play in our in-depth chart series. We'll talk to Bryce Kuhn about the Georgia Bulldogs coming up in about 5 minutes.
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15: I'm Christine Lisi. As the NBA offseason rolls on, the wait continues for a decision from LeBron James. He hasn't offered many clues about his decision-making process other than saying last week, quote, "I won't hold you guys up much longer," end quote. There is no hurry to make a decision, and when LeBron makes it, he'll make it, according to his agent, Rich Paul.
16: I think he's earned the right not to be rushed. And so it's not a thing where you're toying with people's emotions or trying to make it about anything more than the fact that, hey, this man has a very important layered decision to make across business, across family, across basketball. And, you know, basketball is the business, obviously, but, you know, just have to be patient with him.
15: Rich Paul on the Pat McAfee Show. NFL Dolphins and linebacker Jordan Brooks agreed to a 3-year, $51 million extension, $35 million guaranteed. Third key Miami player to sign a multi-year extension with the team this offseason. Georgia running back Dante Dowdell being treated for serious injuries in a hospital after being involved in an ATV accident. Baseball, Red Sox tonight go for a 15th straight win when they take on the Orioles.
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1: 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You never know who you're going to run into at SEC Media Days. An old friend, Bryce Kuhn, here. Spent a little time in Baton Rouge, now back in the state of Georgia covering the Dogs. How we doing, sir?
22: Man, doing well. This is the official kickoff of college football season. I say it's not only a great time to talk ball, people watching. That's what I come
1: There's
22: for.
1: Some of that. There's some of that. I will say this. I was leaving my room earlier today. It was right after lunch, and I looked out, and the pool was out there, and there were some people at the pool, and I was like, that looks a lot better than a radio show.
22: Yeah.
1: And, but
22: do it live from the pool.
1: It beats a lot of work, though. Yeah. This beats most work, I would suggest. Tell everybody what you're doing over in Athens these days.
22: Yeah, so obviously we've been in Baton Rouge the past couple of years, moved back. Georgia, homegrown, so my wife and I are definitely from there, and you and I were talking having another kid, so it made sense to get back closer to the family. So working, actually, very unique. A lot of LSU fans are aware of LSU Plus. Mm-hmm. It's essentially the Georgia version of that. So what we do is we kind of work alongside, not totally inside or really outside media, but we are working alongside to kind of help collaborative efforts for fundraising. So
1: I get how that goes. Let's talk about this team. I think Kirby Smart was asked twice in the big room about the word slipped. Was used twice.
22: Yeah.
1: We realized that this team lost by 3 points to Alabama and lost by 5 points to Ole Miss. They won the SEC championship game by 3 touchdowns. They've won it back-to-back years, and now we're talking about, well, what's wrong with Georgia? Like, what kind of standard are we trying to live up to here?
22: Man, it's that 2021-2022 standard. I think people still expect that. They think it's a video game. They think if you go out there, you use your simulate everything, you win all 12 games, and you keep winning the playoff. For me, Hunt, it really comes down to the point, and it's really interesting, too, when you look at Lane Kiffin and LSU, how do we grade coaches and programs with a bigger playoff now? Yeah. How do we do that? Do we say just reaching the playoff is good for some programs? Do we say winning the whole thing? For Georgia, they've kind of been, like you said, people say they've fallen off. One back-to-back SEC titles. You look at the two teams they lost to. Notre Dame, which was a very veteran team down there in New Orleans at the Sugar Bowl, went to the national championship. And then obviously Ole Miss last year, which doesn't need to be talked about anymore, what they were and the chip they had on their shoulder. To me, I chalk it up, man. It's just a program that's pretty proud, won back-to-back titles. And really, I'm not going to compare them to Alabama, but I think the fan base has kind of honed in on that because 2021 and 2022, I don't know if anyone can ever approach, especially what that defense was.
1: They just assembly line of NFL dudes just coming right through there, which is very similar to what Nick Saban had at Alabama for a long time. He said in the big room that he knows he's got the right coordinator and offense in Mike Bobo. He's gotten a lot of scrutiny over the years, but they've scored a lot of points and run the ball pretty well. Like, what do you make of this Georgia offense led by Gunnar Stockton?
22: It's Gunnar Stockton's second year being the full-time starter. We go back to that Notre Dame Sugar Bowl game 2 years ago, and that was really his first start. Remember, he came in at halftime with the SEC title game against Texas. That was his first start. We fast forward now, one full season under his belt. Gunnar was very complimentary of his offensive coordinator. To me, it comes down to being able to run the football effectively. Drew Bobo went down for the back half of the season last year. Lower leg injury. They had to insert a true freshman in to start at center. You know as well as I do, when you do something like that to mess up the cohesiveness of the offensive line, it's going to take a toll. So to me, they've got to run the ball more effectively. It's going to open things up. Got to figure out a way to replace Zachariah Branch, too. That's going to be something they've got to figure out. Is it Sakovi White-Helton? I know a couple Dogs are down in New Orleans now. Oscar Delp was a big feature piece for
1: them
22: in the tight end spot. And then, you know, we'll talk defense here later, but I think to me, that's the biggest thing. Can you replace the weapons? And then, what can you do? What does explosiveness look like? Does it look like 40-yard passes? Gunnar Stockton said today in one of the breakout rooms, to him, it is way more of the intermediate opportunities and allowing those guys to make plays on their own.
1: Let's talk about that defense. Do they have the four first rounders on that side of the ball. I mean, that's just kind of seems like what it normally is. But what's the prospect there on defense?
22: Yeah, so you know, obviously another guy Georgia lost was multi-year starter Christian Miller down there in New Orleans. Now you've got to replace him.
1: Second round pick.
22: Elijah Griffin's the guy that I kind of keep circling. Former five-star, one of the top players out of high school 2 seasons ago out of Savannah. He has to make the jump right there in the middle of their defense to be elite. They can be really good. I think they've got a nice rotation at defensive tackle. He's the guy that if they make that jump, Jordan Davis and, you know, all those guys, they're not coming back. Like right. that to me was once in a generation type of stuff you'd see up front. Pass rush to me, you know, a hallmark of Georgia has been creating havoc on the backside of the defense and in the backfield for the against an offense. To me, you got to find pass rushers. Auburn transfer Amaris Williams tore his ACL in the spring. Who emerges from that group? Justin Williams is a linebacker. Chris Cole is a linebacker that can be a blitzing guy. You got to have some guys step up. Gabe Harris is a veteran that's really going to step up. They've got to generate a pass rush to be able to help what I think is a talented back end. But we all know it doesn't matter if they've got six, seven seconds to throw the ball.
1: Bryce Kuhn is our guest. We're talking Georgia Bulldogs here from Radio Row at SEC Media Days. I'm looking at the schedule. It's a soft open. Tennessee State and Western Kentucky, and then you go up to Arkansas, who I don't think anybody thinks is going to be great. And then you come home for Oklahoma and Vanderbilt. That Alabama game right there in the middle, though, and that's the one that everybody obviously wants to talk about. Yeah. Is there a common thread in these losses to Alabama? I realize they ripped the Band-Aid off in the SEC Championship game, but no one else seems to be able to beat Georgia, and Alabama's done it a few times.
22: Yeah, to me, it's about playing a full four quarters. They seemingly can't do it, whether it's adjustments, like you mentioned earlier, with Mike Bobo in the offense making those second-half adjustments, and whether it's you're being able to corral an offense for 60 minutes. That's a very difficult thing to do. I talk about what the standard of Georgia we're talking about and the teams they're playing. With that Alabama game too, I'll say this, Hunt, you got to go on the road and beat them. You have not done that since 2007. Little throwback.
1: I was a sophomore in college, it's been a minute.
22: You go back, that was the Matthew Stafford game, really, where he kind of arrived on the mat through an overtime pass in the end zone there at Bryant Denny. You've beat him in the national title game a couple years ago, and then you beat him in some SEC titles. So to me, it's going over there and beating him. That's getting the monkey off the back. I think you mentioned the schedule. I mean, it's no secret. This is one of the easier schedules in the SEC, both from a home and road standpoint where you're going. Alabama, to me, is the crown jewel. You got to go beat them. I know, you know, we can talk about it if you want. I don't know if that's, to me, I don't know if it's the toughest game because I think Ole Miss on the road scares me, especially knowing what Trinidad and Kawan Lacy did to you last year in the Sugar Bowl.
1: Yeah, I was in the number that night in a non-working capacity. Had a blast at that game. It was a wild and crazy one. I am out of the loop on this. I'm confident you'll know the answer. Okay. What is the future of the Florida game as far as where they're playing it? I know they're in Atlanta. What's the deal? What's the situation?
22: Everbank, which is, I think it's still what it's called now, the Jaguar Stadium down there in Jacksonville. Obviously, fans know that has been the world's largest outdoor cocktail party. I don't think they call it anymore that. But, you know, they're undergoing construction. So they're remodeling the stadium. It's Atlanta and Mercedes-Benz this year. Actually, down here in Tampa next year in 2027. The plan is to return in 2028. Okay. The big talking piece has been both teams could benefit from an extra game for hosting visitors and things like that. Doesn't seem to be a lot of movement on that. I know fans want to see Georgia go play in the Swamp. They'd like to see him come to Athens. But Jacksonville's kind of been the meeting place for the last couple years. But to me, unless something has changed, I know Brevin Murphy tweeted out today, I was kind of surprised because I thought it was pretty public knowledge. That is a game that will have a two-year hiatus from Jacksonville and then hopefully return.
1: What do the fans think? Do they want the neutral side or do they want to play at home?
22: It's a mixed bag. Like, Jacksonville's so close. A lot of the South Georgia fans love making a trek. Yeah. Georgia does thing where they go hang out on St. Simon's Island. Come right down, Jekyll Island.
1: It's a fun time.
22: We took a couple days off from school back in the day to go down there. You get warmed up for the weekend.
1: Yeah, of course,
22: Halloween weekend. You usually play that game, but it's a mixed bag. I think I'm a little bit of a traditionalist. I love home games. Like, I think it's great. Unless you have a history of playing in a neutral site, Georgia Florida kind of has that history, so I don't think people mind it as much. But also, too, I think Florida making a trip to Athens and Georgia making a trip to the Swamp would be a lot of fun for both families.
1: Yeah, it's give and take, I can see. I know the A&M and Arkansas had split emotions on the Dallas game, too. So we'll see. They return those to the campuses. Bryce, we appreciate a little time. We'll let you get out of here, sir.
22: Yes, sir.
1: To see you.
22: Yes, sir. Appreciate the time.
1: He is Bryce Kuhn talking a little Georgia football. We still got a lot to get to over the course of the next 50 minutes or so. We're going to talk some bowls coming up here in 30 minutes. When we come back, let's go to LSU football. Let's talk about LSU's linebacker play. We'll continue our in-depth chart series when we get back.
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1: 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And get on by and just have some fun in the simulator. You can play Pebble Beach. 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

0: ordering a beer when we got here, and that's when they scored, and everybody cheered, so that's great. I think Spain was a worthy winner. Yeah, I think it was great. It's just not for me, and that's okay.
1: All right, it is okay. So, U.S. cyclist rider Brandon McNulty was knocked off his bike by a car driver right before the Tour de France time trial on stage 16. The incident was being described as a road rage attack. One car was a little bit upset behind him, hit the brakes, and he slammed into the car. They said, we don't know why. So getting in a road rage incident right before you participate in the Tour de France, take it or leave it. Take it or leave it.
0: I'm going to leave it. I have a mixed relationship with the cyclists and that are in the street at times. There oftentimes is a better place for them to be. I appreciate getting out, enjoying the outdoors, getting a sweat in, being active. That's all well and good. But we do have to drive our cars some places. However, what I cannot endorse is intentionally bashing into a cyclist with your car. You might be frustrated. We've all been there. I've been frustrated with cyclists who are kind of in the way and slowing all traffic down, but we can't be ramming the accelerator and then, or slamming the brakes in this case and having guys bash into the car. That's, we're taking it a bridge too far in this case.
1: Yeah, most definitely. This guy, I wish I knew the Paris road so I could understand what was going on, but yeah, slamming your car and running into that, that's crazy, man. Let him run his cyclist. So, 80 years ago, a Boston Red Sox team led by future Hall of Famer Ted Williams went on a 15-game winning streak. Early in the season, that still holds the longest in team history. The Red Sox extended the second longest winning streak in club history to 14 games on Monday night, and they can tie history tonight. They are 19-2 in the past 21 games. So, is the dirty water Boston Red Sox the hottest team in baseball? Take it or leave it. Believe it.
0: Obviously, got to take that. I mean, they're incredible baseball.
2: I'll take it.
0: I was disappointed watching the Cubs last night. Bregman, bases loaded, two outs. Tie game in the ninth, strikes out on ball four. And then the Cubs blow it in the 10th inning. But the Red Sox are not blowing anything. They're just dominating. They're playing great. It's been fascinating to watch that. I was really hoping, speaking of the AL East, that the Rays would be in town this week as we're in Tampa. Could have zipped over and watched a game. They're not playing at the Trop this year. They're playing at the Yankees spring training facility at Steinbrenner Field. But I would love to go watch that. But unfortunately, they're not here. So, baseball stories few and far between in football land this week.
1: So, look, before we go, that is it for Take It or Leave It. Musso had to let you know. Oh, Red Sox is rolling, baby. The Red Sox are rolling. Sox are rolling.
0: The Cubs are not. The Brewers are. Surprise, surprise. We're probably relegated to trying to fight for the wild card once again because we just can't beat the Brewers. But I didn't project that, did I, Jordan?
1: Not at all. A little bit. A little bit.
0: All right, that's it for Taking to Leave It. That's it for us on a Tuesday edition of the Hunt Palmer Show. 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That is Parish Construction and Roofing. That is FMOL Health, Our Lady of the Lake. That is Relief Windows and... that is Rev Fiber. It's been a fun time here on Radio Row. We had a ton to get to today. Bryce Kuhn was here talking Georgia football. Talked to Tony Barnhart as well. Mr. College Football's got a book coming out. Had some great stories. David Epps, president and CEO of the Chick-fil-A Peach Bowl, was here. Chris Marler jumped aboard as well. Nick Carparelli from Coca-Cola Bowl Season was here. If you missed any of it, catch it on demand wherever you find your sound. Hunt on LSU is where our LSU
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0: At LouisianaSports.net. That's it for us here on this Tuesday. 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David Vaughn and his team have been at it for 30 years at One Bath and Closets. If you are looking to freshen up the bathroom, want to do something that's quick and cost effective but is transformative, you can do that with One Bath and Closets. They do tub to shower conversions all the time. If you've got one of those big 90s style jacuzzi tubs that you don't ever use, that probably doesn't even work anymore, it's taking up a lot of space. Get rid of that bathtub, put in a gorgeous glass walk-in shower. Totally changes the look and the aesthetic of your bathroom. And I talked to David, like, these jobs can be done, generally speaking, in 3 to 5 days. 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
16: I'm Christine Lisi. 22 days into LeBron James' NBA free agency, we are at the same point we were in day one, wondering which team he might choose. Agent Rich Paul on the Game Over podcast reminding everybody LeBron won't be rushed into a decision. When he makes it, he makes it. There could be a likely reason behind the lengthy wait for James, says ESPN senior NBA writer Mark J. Spears.
17: Everything sounds good to sign. And once you sign, it's done. And for LeBron James, this is the final chapter probably, right? Whether it's a 1 year or 2 year chapter. So I think maybe that is the hesitancy. When you're done, this is going to be the end of your legacy.
16: NFL Panthers starting right tackle Taylor Moten will be placed on the non-football injury list with a blood clot in his lung. He will miss regular season time. The Brewers do not have flamethrower Jacob Mizorowski as part of their projected starting rotation this weekend against Colorado. Milwaukee is monitoring his workload coming out of the All-Star break, part of its plan to keep him healthy and ensure that the best pitcher in baseball is at full strength come October.
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5: Talk about Lane Kiffin and LSU coming to town November 21st. It is a tremendous home slate for a team that's been playing in the SEC since there was an SEC. When I talk tremendous home slate for Tennessee, it's not the Furman game. It's not, Kennesaw State was Conference USA champs. Do we realize that? Now, they're not ever in 100 million years supposed to go to Rocky Top and win. Challenge them the way like Georgia State did when Jeremy Pruitt was there. Not supposed to happen. But it's a good enough program, and it is more than just the speed bump. It is. But the home slate for Tennessee this year, it's Furman and Kennesaw State, and then it kicks up, brother. Texas, Auburn, Bama, Kentucky, LSU. And that LSU game is the one that Heupel was talking about. Lane Kiffin. I mentioned we were talking with Chris Gordy about him. I used the word boring. That's not really right. He's just all about football. Believe it or not, he is all about football when he just sits down and has a conversation almost with anybody. Almost with anyone who asks him a football question, you're going to get a football answer. It's when you start asking him about, well, when you were at Ole Miss, how was the recruiting? And he starts using words like segregation. And, grandparents, he didn't say anything about the parents, didn't say anything about the kids. The grandparents, and he obviously is invoking. So when he's given an opportunity, Lane will jump into it. When he's given an underhand pitch, he'll absolutely smack it. And there's going to be a lot of folks in that room who think, you know what, I'm going to get a quote from Lane Kiffin. It was like when Mike Leach used to be here, or honestly anywhere. And there were questions about football, like the same things that you would be asking, Kirby Smart or whomever, the same questions you were asking Mark Stoops, the same questions that you would have asked anybody. You would ask Mike Leach, and then there would be a couple of questions about mascots or home stadiums or a reporter. I'm getting married. Do you have any advice? And then he went into one of his most hilarious, soliloquies about picking desserts and flowers and all. And how, honestly, we don't care, but you have to pretend you care. That was Mike Leach, and that was always funny. It was rarely about other teams. It was rarely about players, except it was his own. He'd do that. But otherwise, that was just kind of Mike Leach. Lane's been different. Lane will be up here, and it will be his opportunity. It's almost like stepping into a batting cage, taking your cuts, and then moving on. All right, we talked to Willie Rodriguez, Kentucky tight end, earlier in the week, and here is that interview.
6: All right, we are rolling with Kentucky tight end Willie Rodriguez here at SEC Media Days. Willie, appreciate you making some time. I got to ask, you got the scar right there between the eyes there, man. You look tough. You come in like some dudes you know are tough, but you don't see. You, even Media Day, you look tough, man. That's impressive.
7: Yes, sir. Appreciate that, yeah.
6: How'd that happen?
7: It was about third grade. I got in a car accident with my dad, but yeah, all good. It's all good.
6: You had to be stitches. A football player after that, though, man. You got the tough look. Yeah, I like it.
7: It's part of me.
6: All right, let's talk about Kentucky football this year. Again, you got a chance to start a bunch of games last year. Now you move into another year building off of that. How, as a player, did you grow last year? What things do you want to do to take that next step this year?
7: Yeah, I think it's about the experiences you go through and going through a bunch of different games last year, a bunch of different situations, and coming in.